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We heard Norbert Kraft on the instrument on WGUC. I'm your host, Megan LaVilla. 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It's Jennifer Higdon's In the Shadow of the Mountain. It's the 20th and final work in the Apollo Chamber Players 20 by 2020 Multicultural Commissioning Initiative. And we will hear the Apollo Chamber Players performing it for us now.

American contemporary composer Jennifer Higdon grew up in the shadow of the Smoky Mountains, and she was heavily influenced by her childhood memories of the sound, light, and music of the mountain and its people. So she decided to create a piece about that inspiration, and it was what we just heard called In the Shadow of the Mountain. The Apollo Chamber Players just performed it here on 90.9. Support comes from Matinee Musicale, presenter of classical recitals for more than a century. Pianist Jonathan Mamora opens the 113th recital series season on September 13th, 3 p.m. at Memorial Hall. He is winner of the Hilton Head International Piano Competition, among others, and performs internationally. New York Classical Review says Mamora is a rising star in the piano realm. For details on season recitals and tickets, visit matineemusicale.com. Based, as you might guess, on the Greek legend of Orpheus, that would be Claudio Monteverdi's opera known as Orpheus or the Fable of Orpheus. We'll hear the suite from the opera now performed by Canadian Brass.

0: 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You're listening to Classical 90.9, and what we just heard was the suite to Claudio Monteverdi's opera for Orfeo, or Orpheus, also known as the Fable of Orpheus, of course, based on that Greek legend of how Orpheus descends to Hades to try to bring back his bride Eurydice. We just heard Canadian Brass performing on 90.9.
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0: 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Passion loves company. Setting a 17th century poem to music, that would be Rinaldo Hans A Cloris. We'll hear it now performed by Matthias Monis and the Academy of St. Martin in the Fields, as well as English hornist Albrecht Mayer, at the end of the hour on WGUC.

Ronaldo Hahn is known for his art songs, and we did listen to one of those just now, a Cloris setting a 17th century.

Ever go thrifting? You gotta be prepared to strike out, to walk out of the store with nothing. But once in a while, you get a real gem. Right around the 18th century, classical composers started to incorporate folk music into their work, and they had to go hunting around for these folk tunes. It was a lot like thrifting. This piece by Edvard Grieg was based on a tune he learned from a Norwegian diplomat on his way to Paris. The hunt is on this hour. Here's the third movement from the Guitar Sonata by the impressively named Italian composer Ferdinando Maria Manrado Francesco Pasquale Rosario Carulli.

It's Richard Savino with the third movement from the Guitar Sonata by Ferdinando Carulli. So here's my confession. I've always found mazurka to be one of the least attractive words on earth since I first encountered it as a teenaged violinist. It almost sounds like, I'm sorry, it sounds like a belch. But that's just me. You might totally love it. The mazurka, as of course you know, is a kind of Polish folk dance. All I'm saying is, if I were choosing players for my kickball team, and one of those players was mazurka, I would not choose mazurka. That's it. That's all I'm saying. Now, just because it's not the prettiest word doesn't mean this next piece isn't gorgeous, because it is. I mean, come on, it's Chopin.

0: Oh, what a great ending. It was like she just sort of turned the corner and stopped. I love it. That was Yuliana Avdiva performing the Mazurka No. 36 by Chopin. Nigel Kennedy conquers the second violin concerto by Emil Moynarski. Coming up next.
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2: 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Pianist Jonathan Mamora opens the 113th recital series season on September 13th, 3 p.m. at Memorial Hall. He is winner of the Hilton Head International Piano Competition, among others, and performs internationally. New York Classical Review says Mamora is a rising star in the piano realm. For details on season recitals and tickets, visit matineemusicale.com.
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0: Polish Chamber Orchestra featuring violinist Nigel Kennedy. Jacek Kaspczyk on the podium. The Violin Concerto No. 2 by Emil Marinarski. Autumn is coming up. The piece, it's called Autumn, I mean. But also the season is coming up.
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0: Do you remember near the end of Almost Famous, when the hero, William Miller, the reporter, he asks the rock guitarist Russell Hammond, "What do you love about music?" Do you remember what Russell says? He says the same thing that you and I say when someone asks us, "What do you love about autumn?" He says, "To begin with, everything." Here's a piece called Autumn.

Jeff Beal enjoying the long decay. That's a piece of his own called Autumn. You ever go thrifting? Or hit a vintage clothing store, a resale shop, that kind of thing? Secondhand stuff? It's the thrill of the hunt, is what it is. Some days you come up empty, but then some days you find that amazing chest of drawers that's still in your house. Maybe you like it a little too much, actually. Maybe it's time to let it go. No, I'll never let it go. Classical composers hunted down folk tunes. They were always looking around for them like hidden gems to put them in their pieces. They could be pretty hard to turn up. Here are two Nordic melodies from Edvard Grieg, and the first one was built on a melody he learned from a Norwegian diplomat to Paris named Dua, to whom he later dedicated the work. Well, that was nice of him.

0: Malmö Symphony Orchestra, Two Nordic Melodies by Grieg.
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Are you ahead of your time? It's not a bad thing to tell yourself if no one understands your work. And who knows, you could very well be correct. Another plus, if you're indeed ahead of your time, you have something in common with Beethoven. When a violinist heard this quartet, he said to the great composer, "Surely you do not consider this music." Beethoven responded, "Not for you, but for a later age." Music ahead of its time, coming up this hour. Here's the Canzonetta from the Oboe Quintet by Théodore Dubois.

Jean-Luc Plourde. That was the Canzonetta from the Oboe Quintet by Théodore Dubois. What is the sound of the English landscape? Gerald Finzi was among the group of English composers from the earliest 20th century, that came to be known as the Pastoral School. We're talking about folks like Ralph Vaughan Williams, Edward Elgar. They wrote music for the hills and dales of England. Catnip to me, that's right up my street. It's right up my meadow. Not everybody was so into it. The haters referred to it as the Cowpat School. Well, that wasn't very nice.

0: William Boughton leading the English String Orchestra performing the Prelude by Gerald Finzi, a fine example of the pastoral movement in classical music. A little nostalgic at times, although, as one critic rightly said, it could never be described as cow leaning over a fence type music. Some music for a later age coming up.
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0: Beethoven knows what he's doing. That's the mantra every musician, critic, student, colleague, whomever, should have repeated to themselves ad nauseum before deciding to question him about anything that he wrote. They might have even wanted to write it down on a card and carry it around with them for safekeeping. These early string quartets of his were written for the entertainment of aristocratic musicians, amateurs. Fast forward about 6 years later, the guy's fully established on the scene. You can just imagine him leaning back, cracking his knuckles and saying, "All right, let's do this. Let's see what we can do here." His Razumovsky string quartets, they were named after his sponsor, Count Razumovsky. They blew people's minds, not always in a good way. They didn't really know what they were hearing. And so naturally, they were threatened by it. You fear what you don't understand. He was fine with that, because he knew one day you and I would be listening to it and thinking, how do you do that?

0: A Juilliard String Quartet, Razumovsky No. 2 by Beethoven.
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You can fuse any two genres. Rap and bluegrass? That's called gangstagrass. Rockabilly and punk? Psychobilly. Classical and heavy metal? That's probably best known as Deep Purple. This composer, a member of the English metal band Deep Purple, started to fuse classical and metal in 1969. Here's the thing. It worked. Space Truckin' coming up this hour. Frenchman Marcel Tournier was a virtuoso harpist who won the Prix de Rome in 1909. His wife Renée was professor of chromatic harp at the Paris Conservatoire. Any guesses as to what their kids played?

Hi, I'm Jake Armerding. I'm so glad to be listening to music with you. Isn't it great? Life as told from... Hi, I'm Jake Armerding. I'm so glad to be listening to music with you.

0: Live from the 2026 BBC Proms. That's the Shinike Orchestra featuring soprano Angel Blue, Samuel Barber's Knoxville, Summer of 1915. Music from 1914 coming up next.
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3: 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Pianist Jonathan Mamora opens the 113th recital series season on September 13th, 3 p.m. at Memorial Hall. He is winner of the Hilton Head International Piano Competition, among others, and performs internationally. New York Classical Review says Mamora is a rising star in the piano realm. 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
0: In 1914, Manuel de Falla arranged seven traditional Spanish songs for soprano and piano. They became the most famous collection of Spanish art songs out there. Here is the fifth, a lullaby called Nana, rearranged for string ensemble, performed by La Pieta.

Angèle Debeau, performing on violin and conducting her ensemble La Pieta, some children's music from Manuel de Falla, a lullaby, Nana, from Seven Popular Spanish Songs. You know, children's art might be the hardest kind of all to make well, to do well. It's tricky. It's got to appeal to kids, but it's got to appeal to adults, too, because most likely they'll be reading it, listening to it as well. The great writer Madeleine L'Engle said, "I am not a children's writer. I'm a writer, period. People underestimate children. They think you have to write differently. You don't. You just have to tell a story." Here is The Children's Suite by Anton Arensky.

0: The Children's Suite, Suite number 5 for two pianos, and those two pianos were performed by Aglika Genova and Lubin Dimitrov. And the composer is Anton Arensky. Some music in Deep Purple, coming up next.
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0: Some folks get successful and then they rest on their laurels. You've got it made, so just take your foot off the gas. Probably what I'd do. Not the case with Deep Purple keyboardist and organist John Lord. He got interested in trying to bridge what some might call a sizable gap between heavy metal and classical music back in the late 60s. I think he pulled it off. This is called Music for Miriam from his Disguises Suite.

Paul Mann leading the Odense Symphony Orchestra. Music for Miriam from the Disguises Suite by Deep Purple keyboardist John Lord, the man who said, "I think I'll bridge that gap between heavy metal and classical music." And now he completely owns that, admittedly, rather small genre. Here's the Andantino from the Piano Trio by Foray.

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Where do you go to create? Every artist needs a retreat. The composers Edward MacDowell and Gustav Mahler had these little huts out in the woods. Roald Dahl wrote his stories in a tiny shed at the bottom of his yard. This man took things further. He got remote. Like Alcatraz-style remote. He pretty much got away from it all. I'm Jake Armbruding. It's Creative Happy Places, coming up in the next hour.

It's the California Symphony performing the Elegy to Calvin Simmons by Lou Harrison. Barry Jacowski on the podium. Hi, I'm Jake Armerding. Here's some music from Aaron Copland. A large contingent of pupils and friends of the flautist William Kincaid commissioned Copland to write Kincaid a piece. After he died in 1967, Copland was aware that many flautists in the future would have an interest in performing the piece. He said, quote, "I tried to make it grateful for the performer." In other words, you got to know what you're doing. These two do. It's flautist Sonora Slocum with pianist John Wilson performing the first movement of the duo for flute and piano called Flowing. In other words, you got to know what you're doing. These two do. It's flautist Sonora Slocum with pianist John Wilson performing the first movement of the

The unexpected ending. A movement called Flowing from the Duo for Flute and Piano by Aaron Copland that was composed for the flautist William Kincaid. 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Composer George Walker had a very impressive resume, one of the most impressive of any composer. Part of the reason was simply longevity. The man composed music for over 70 years. Here is his poem for violin and orchestra.

0: Edwin London leading the Cleveland Chamber Symphony featuring violinist Gregory Walker, the poem for violin and orchestra by George Walker. A trip to the Isle of Morten Lauridsen, coming up.
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0: Well, I imagine you feel like you need a retreat from the grind every once in a while. Artists are known to take that idea about as far as they financially can. 82-year-old Morten Lauridsen, he's still going strong. He's got a little retreat on an island off the Washington coast. I won't tell you which one. It's a secret. But it gives him the privacy to write pieces like this one. That's why I can't tell you.

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In a genre that spans centuries, it's not unusual to come across a composer that you've never heard of, or that you're hearing of for the first time. It was only recently that I was introduced to this composer, Sofia Gubaidulina, a Russian composer who died in 2025. She had once been called one of the greatest living legends. You'll hear more about her full life and some of her music coming up in about a half an hour. I'm Jalene Kahn, and you're right on time to go to a concert with me. Every week around this time, we share a live performance from a concert hall or festival somewhere around the world. We call it our Global Encore. And tonight's recording takes us to the Mozart Hall in Schwetzingen, Germany. This trio recorded this music on May 6, 2026. It's a clarinet trio by Austrian composer Karl Frühling.

That recording of a live performance is tonight's Global Encore, recorded May 6th at the Mozart Hall in Schwetzingen, Germany. It's a clarinet trio by Austrian composer Karl Frühling. We heard clarinetist Daniel Ottensamer, cellist Stefan Konz, and pianist Christopher Traxler on Music Through the Night. 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This is a guitar piece by Fernando Sor. It's called Grand Solo, Introduction and Allegro.

0: Introduction and Allegro by Fernando Sor. It's called Grand Solo. And that was guitarist Manuel Barrueco on Music Through the Night. Coming up, some solo piano music. And we'll hear a piece that requires not just one or two soloists, but four. Stick around for a couple minutes and you'll hear a concert piece for four horns by Robert Schumann.
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0: Sofia Gubaidulina was 93 years old when she died last year. She was born in a region of Russia 600 miles east of Moscow, and her family was poor. Growing up, she remembers kind of a bleak existence, playing in a yard without grass. She said once that she sat in the bare yard with a rubbish dump in the middle, nothing else for a child's ideas. But suddenly my imagination turned to the sky. I looked up at the sky, and I began to live up there.

Pianist Jenny Lynn with the drummer from Musical Toys by Sofia Gubaidulina. Like a lot of Soviet composers from her era, she wrote film music for 6 months of the year and then wrote her own music the rest of the year. This piece of music calls for not one or two talented soloists, but four. Robert Schumann's concert piece for four horns.

Conductor John Wilson and the BBC Philharmonic Orchestra with Robert Schumann's concert piece for four horns. The horns played by Sarah Willis, Alec Frank Gemmel, Chris Parks, and Martin Owen on Music Through the Night.

0: 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I'm Megan LaVilla. 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

He was known as the king of New York jazz piano through most of the 1930s. And he invented the Charleston. James Price Johnson was born in the late 1800s, and he was a pioneer of stride piano. Like many musicians of his time, he had classical training. And in 1932, he wrote this symphony, full of jazz and blues influence. The symphony takes you through a day in Harlem. You'll go on a subway ride, enjoy an April evening in the city, go to the nightclub, and a Baptist mission. Tonight we'll hear the entire Harlem Symphony by James Price Johnson, performed here by the Ensemble Concordia with conductor Marin Alsop.

0: Marin Alsop conducted Concordia with James Price Johnson's Harlem Symphony. Johnson's influence on popular music in the 1930s has often been overlooked, like many composers of color. And James Price Johnson has been referred to as the invisible pianist. He was a pioneer of stride piano in the 1930s, and he was the musician that invented the Charleston. I'm Jalene Kahn. It's great to have your company as we enjoy these performances together. Stick around and you'll hear one of the earliest examples of a symphonic poem. That's music by Franz Liszt, coming up in about 15 minutes.
1: 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I hope you'll be here too on WGUC Cincinnati.
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1: His teacher wrote his year-end report. Chopin, Frederick. Third-year student. Amazing talent. Musical genius. Chopin and so many more. 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
0: Bach's Goldberg Variations is music originally written for keyboard. But about 10 years ago, the Catalyst Quartet decided they wanted in on the fun. So they worked on arranging the music for their ensemble. Here's how that process went.
3: So what we did was first, we all arranged our own versions, four different versions of the aria, which is the first statement piece of the Goldberg Variations. And then we put that sort of together into a mixed bag of all of our ideas to sort of make sense of that, and so that we're all represented in one piece. And little by little, we whittled it down to what you hear on the album.

The Catalyst Quartet and their arrangement of some selections from Bach's Goldberg Variations on Music Through the Night. Next, we'll hear a piece that is one of the earliest examples of a symphonic poem. And this music is based on a poem that tells the story of the life of a man, from youthful love through the harsh realities of work and war, and finally the process of self-acceptance. Le Prélude by Franz Liszt.

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finding the perfect gift for someone's birthday or for an anniversary, it isn't always an easy task. And we can sometimes really stress ourselves out by these gifts. Well, what about if we trade in the material things for an experience that we can share together? This symphony came in a box with a huge bow. The composer gave it to his sister for her birthday. Talk about a top-of-the-line gift. You'll hear the whole symphony coming up in about a half an hour.

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The London Philharmonic Orchestra with some ballet music from Hamlet by Amboise Thomas.

0: ballet music from Hamlet by Amboise Thomas. Antonio d'Almeida conducted the London Philharmonic Orchestra on Music Through the Night. Coming up, we'll hear a piece of music that also doubles as a lesson to not judge a book by its cover. That's coming up in just a minute.
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0: French composer Maurice Ravel had to explain over and over again that this piece of music is not meant to be played at a funeral for a child. But with the name, you can see where the confusion comes from. Ravel's Pavane for a Dead Princess. He said it's meant to invoke the dance that might have been done by a little kid.

Maurice Ravel would not want you to attach any importance to the name of that piece of music, Pavane for a Dead Princess. We heard clarinetist Emma Johnson and pianist Gordon Back on Music Through the Night. This symphony by Felix Mendelssohn premiered at a private party in the Mendelssohn home to celebrate his sister Fanny's 19th birthday. Symphony No. 1.

0: Written by a 15-year-old Felix Mendelssohn, it was a gift for his sister Fanny's 19th birthday, Symphony No. 1. Yannick Nézet-Séguin conducted the Chamber Orchestra of Europe on Music Through the Night. I'm Jalene Kahn. It's really great to have your company. Thanks a lot for being here and listening with me.
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2: I am from Brazil, and I grew up in the 80s and 90s, pre-internet, in a time when being queer, it was really, really difficult. But I had found this community in music and in theater that was really very warm and, in a way, just liberating. And that made you feel confident and comfortable around them and in your own skin. And that is what I needed as a young person.
0: That's Clarice Assad talking about the community that she found, the community that helped her find herself. As a composer and performer, Assad says that she is most herself when she's writing music. She'll talk more about that when we hear some of her music in about 5 minutes.

First, it's a performance by pianist Sarah Cahill. She'll play the second movement from a piano sonata by Hélène de Margerue.

0: The second movement from a piano sonata by Alain de Margeroux, performed by Sarah Cahill on Music Through the Night. More piano is coming up. We'll hear a Mozart piano concerto in about a half an hour. Hopefully you have an outlet that can help you express yourself. That might be doing things in nature. It might be painting or reading. For Clarice Assad, she says, it's music.
1: Composing for me is much easier than talking to people. Sometimes expressing my feelings through music seems to be more authentic because it's coming straight from a combination of emotions, and I don't have to try to explain words. It's more raw. It feels more real to me than anything else.

0: Clary C. Assad wrote that music for the New Century Chamber Orchestra for their season opener in 2008. It's a piece of music that showcases the performer's diversity, and it was an opportunity for her to create a musical memory of the first impressions between the ensemble and herself when they first met. From Impressions by Clary C. Assad, that was Suite for Chamber Orchestra.
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0: Two violins, plus one cello, and a double bass equals this performance of Gioachino Rossini's Sonata No. 5.

Sonata No. 5 by Rossini, played by two violins, a cello, and double bass. See the soloists on that recording on the on-air playlist at yourclassical.org. Murray Pariah says that in every Mozart piano concerto, there is a virtuoso element. There are these passages that are just a thrill to play. He'll play and conduct with the English Chamber Orchestra, Mozart's Piano Concerto No. 1.

0: Mozart's Piano Concerto No. 1. Murray Pariah pulling double duty as soloist and conductor with the English Chamber Orchestra on Music Through the Night.
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0: French composer Jean Cross had a lifelong career as a naval officer, and he was a dedicated officer. Some say perhaps the greatest French naval commander of World War I. And Cross was a true hero. One award cited that he jumped into the sea after an explosion to save a sailor who couldn't swim. The Navy lifestyle allowed him to travel across Northern and Western Africa and to North America. And this piece of music is a bit of a scrapbook of some of these travels. You'll hear it in about 25 minutes. The Tokyo Metropolitan Symphony Orchestra will play the Andante movement from Music for Symphony Orchestra by Yasushi Akuragawa.

The Andante from Music for Symphony Orchestra by Yasushi Akuragawa, performed by the Tokyo Metropolitan Symphony Orchestra. It's really great to have you here as we enjoy these performances together. I'm Jalene Kahn. We'll hear from a lot of different instruments in the next half an hour. A harp quintet that includes, of course, a harp, flute, violin, viola, and cello. And coming up in just a few minutes, violin and piano play music by Clara Schumann. Here's the Leipzig Gewandhaus Orchestra with music by Beethoven, his name day overture.

The Name Day Overture from Beethoven. Kurt Mazur conducted the Leipzig Gewandhaus Orchestra on Music Through the Night. When you think of the name Schumann, you probably think of Robert, and for good reason, but also Clara Schumann. Long before she married Mr. Schumann, she was a successful concert pianist, and she wrote some music too. Although her own creative achievements often take the back seat to her husband, especially since after he died, she was a huge champion of his music. Here's violin and piano playing Three Romances by Clara Schumann.

0: Three Romances by Clara Schumann. That was violinist Elena Uriosti and pianist Isita Kane Mason on Music Through the Night. In just a minute, we'll hear music from a composer who was a dedicated naval officer. And the piece of music that we'll hear was inspired by some of his travels in the Navy.
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0: French composer Jean Cros had a career, a lifelong career in the French Navy, and it was through that career that he traveled to places he might not otherwise have been able to go to. He traveled a lot across northern and western Africa and to North America. And with his harp quintet, Cros includes memories of some of these travels. The first movement evokes the ocean air and the excitement at the start of a voyage. The second and third movements are a representation of time spent in an unspecified North African city. And then the finale is all about the journey home.

0: a harp quintet by French composer Jean Cross. That music is kind of like a scrapbook of some of his travels while he was a member of the French Navy. On that recording was harpist Isabelle Moretti and flutist Michel Moragues, along with some other friends. You can see all the soloists on that recording on the on-air playlist at yourclassical.org.
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3: This is the Composer's Datebook for September 3rd. I'm John Burge. On today's date, in 1806, Ludwig von Beethoven offered his publisher, Breitkopf and Hertel, three new string quartets, works we know today as the three Razumovsky quartets that were eventually issued as Beethoven's Opus 59. In Beethoven's day, Vienna was swarming with Russian, Polish, and Hungarian aristocrats with a taste for music. Among them was Count Andreas Kirillovich Razumovsky, the Russian ambassador to Vienna. The Count was an amateur violinist who occasionally played in a string quartet that he maintained at his own expense. The Count commissioned Beethoven to write three string quartets, stipulating that they should incorporate Russian melodies, either real or imitated. The most recognizable of the Russian tunes Beethoven employed occurs in the Scherzo of the Second Quartet. It's the same theme that was later quoted by Mussorgsky in the coronation scene of his opera Boris Godunov. When these Razumovsky quartets were premiered in Vienna in 1807, one contemporary review noted, "These very long and difficult quartets are profoundly thought through and composed with enormous skill, but will not be intelligible to everyone." When one Italian violinist confessed to Beethoven that he found them incomprehensible, Beethoven retorted, "Oh, they're not for you, but for a later age." Composer's Datebook is produced by APM, American Public Media, in collaboration with the American Composers Forum, reminding you that all music was once new.
2: We have another hot day in store. 76 right now. In fact, they say this is going to be the hottest day of the week so far. Heat advisory is extended through tomorrow. Sunny, hot, and muggy, about 96 temperature-wise. Heat index near 104 this afternoon. Partly cloudy, isolated storm chance, just a little less as far as the degrees go for tomorrow, low 90s. And maybe a little less humid, too. Then the weekend is cooler yet, with temps in the upper 80s, it looks like. 76 degrees right now. The Reds 7-3 winners over the Padres. They're off today, and I believe it's Milwaukee coming to town tomorrow.
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0: That's some early 20th century music from Edward Elgar, his Romance in D minor on WGUC. Elgar composed it in 1910, originally for a bassoon and orchestra, and Elgar also made a transcription for cello and orchestra. That's the one we heard cellist Julian Lloyd Webber play with the Royal Liverpool Philharmonic and conductor Charles Groves.
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2: Next time on APM's Symphony Cast, we're back at the BBC Proms. This week, Esa Pekka Salonen leads the combined forces of the Juilliard School Orchestra and the Royal Academy of Music Symphony Orchestra in Igor Stravinsky's Symphony in Three Movements, the Violin Concerto of Alban Berg, and Béla Bartók's Concerto for Orchestra. I'm Steve Seal. That's coming up on APM's Symphony Cast.
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0: We'll swing a little bit now with another 20th century piece, this one from the great Duke Ellington. It's a jazz symphony called Black, Brown, and Beige. Ellington wrote it for his first Carnegie Hall concert in 1943. Buffalo Philharmonic are led by Joanne Folletta on Classical 90.9 WGUC, your companion throughout the day.

From 1943, Duke Ellington's Black, Brown, and Beige. He called it a jazz symphony. And they do a great job with it. Buffalo Philharmonic and Joanne Folletta playing the Ellington on Classical WGUC. And speaking of jazz, September 2026, this month marks the centennial of John Coltrane's birth. And to honor the enduring legacy of one of jazz's most transcendent voices, Branford Marsalis and Diane Reeves, 1 week from tonight, are appearing at the Aronoff Center in honor of John Coltrane. And that's at our Cincinnati Spotlight today. We'll hear all about it at 10 this morning and 5 this afternoon. If you love jazz, your smart speaker can now play WGUC's Jazz Stream 24 hours a day. Enable the Cincinnati Jazz skill and say, "Alexa, open Cincinnati Jazz," to begin listening. 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It's 76 degrees here at 629. It's going to be about 96 this afternoon. The very, very slight chance of rain, a little better chance of isolated storm for tomorrow, and a little bit of a cool down over the weekend as well. 76 right now. Orly Shaham, the pianist playing an early Mozart sonata, piano sonata number 2 in F from Mozart. 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
0: The ballet by Adolphe Adam was premiered in Paris in 1841 to rave reviews. From Act Two of that ballet, Giselle, Eric Hunzel conducts the Cincinnati Pops playing the Grand Pas de Deux on Classical WGUC.

0: The ballet by Adolphe Adam, Grand Pas de Deux from Act Two of the ballet with Cincinnati Pops under the direction of Eric Kunzel on GUC.
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0: 20th century Chinese composer Tai Hong Xiao composed this piece. It's called Flowing Water and Floating Clouds. Stephen Gunzenhauer on WGUC conducts Capella Istropolitana, and they're joined by violin soloist Takako Nishizaki.

0: Flowing Water and Floating Clouds, from the 20th century Chinese composer Tiao Hongshou. That was a violin soloist Takako Nishikaki. And Cappella Istropolitana was the orchestra led by conductor Stephen Kudzenhauer on Classical WGUC. Brings us to 7 o'clock and brings us to time to thank you very, very much for being there this morning. And thanks so much for your support of Classical WGUC. Kathy and Jim Gronfeld, thanks. And thanks also to Max Guys and to all our many WGUC sustaining members. 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

0: A sonatine for flute and piano called Games, written by 20th century French composer Jacques Ibert. Emmanuel Paoud was flutist and Eric Lesage the pianist. 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
0: Hottest day of the week, in fact, the hottest day of the year. We should be reaching about 96 this afternoon with a heat index near 104 degrees. Right now, it's a warm and muggy 76 degrees, and a heat advisory is extended through tomorrow. Viola da gamba times four. They're called wildcat viols. Joanna Blundolf, treble viol. Julie Jeffrey and Annalisa Papano playing the tenor viols. Elizabeth Reed, bass viol. Wildcat viols play this Fantasia in G by Henry Purcell. 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

0: Fantasia, number 11 in G. That's music by Henry Purcell, performed by Wildcat Viles on WGUC.
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0: Ottorino Respighi's The Birds from 1928 is a five-movement orchestral suite that attempts to transcribe birdsong into music, at the same time paying tribute to 17th and 18th century compositions. Here on WGUC, the Respighi suite is played by the Atlanta Symphony with conductor Lewis Lane.

0: Atlanta Symphony with conductor Louis Lane played the suite from Ottorino Respighi, The Birds, written in 1928. 1928, the year the first Buskin Bakery opened, when Joe Buskin Sr. started selling baked goods from the counter of Huber's Meat Market on Erie Avenue in East Hyde Park. 1928, and I was so very happy to see what Buskins did last week. Dolly Parton cookies, with all proceeds of their Honoring Dolly cookies donated to Dolly's Imagination Library. Very sweet and very good on you, Buskins.
1: 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Pianist Jonathan Mamora opens the 113th recital series season on September 13th, 3 p.m. at Memorial Hall. He is winner of the Hilton Head International Piano Competition, among others, and performs internationally. New York Classical Review says Mamora is a rising star in the piano realm. For details on season recitals and tickets, visit matineemusicale.com.
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3: Hi there, I'm Thane Maynard. The oak tree played a surprisingly important role in the expansion of Western civilization. For thousands of years, oak forests covered much of Europe, providing one of the most valuable natural resources available to growing societies. Oak wood is exceptionally strong, durable, and resistant to decay, making it ideal for construction. Europeans used oak to build homes, bridges, wagons, tools, and fortifications that supported the growth of towns and kingdoms. Perhaps the oak's greatest contribution was to shipbuilding. During the Age of Exploration, the powerful sailing vessels of Spain, Portugal, England, and France were largely built from oak timber. A single warship could require thousands of mature trees. Without vast supplies of oak, the expansion of maritime power that shaped the modern Western world would have been far more difficult. Oak also contributed to economic development. Its bark is used in leather tanning, while its wood provided fuel and charcoal for industries such as metalworking. In agriculture, clearing oak forests created fertile land for farming, supporting population growth and the rise of cities. Oaks are the trees that conquered the world.
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0: Well, we go from oaks to maples. This music, composed in 2013, is called Red Maple. It's scored for solo bassoon and string orchestra, written by Joan Tower. Bassoonist Adrian Morjon with the Boston Modern Orchestra Project, and conductor Gil Rose on Classical 90.9 WGUC, your companion throughout the day, every day.

0: That's called Red Maple. That was bassoonist Adrian Morjon with the Boston Modern Orchestra Project and conductor Gil Rose. Music by the Grammy-winning American composer from New Rochelle, New York, who moved to and grew up in Bolivia before coming back to this country, Joan Tower.
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2: Whether in the elegant three-part scoring of a trio by Bach or some multi-movement creations by Durafley, Bednall, or Kingman, we explore triptychs and the unity of multiples, 3 by 7, this week on Pipe Dreams from American Public Media. I'm Michael Barone. 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
0: Sunny and about 96 this afternoon. Right now we're at 76 degrees. The heat alert, advisory I should say, is in effect through tomorrow. To the Moon, Alice. Jacques Offenbach's piece, Ballet of the Snowflakes, Voyage to the Moon on WGUC with Mark Minkowski conducting Musicians of the Louvre.

0: Musicians of the Louvre, led by conductor Mark Minkowski, played Jacques Offenbach's musical Ballet of the Snowflakes, Voyage to the Moon on WGUC.
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0: A harp sonata from late 18th, early 19th century Czech composer Jan Dušek, maybe. Some say, many say, I should say, it was actually composed by Sofia Dušek, his wife, who was a harpist. The sonata was performed by Jutta Zoff.
1: 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Gramophone writes, musicians are big on postcards, but none are as beautifully written as those by Stephen Huff, a reliable scribe wherever he is in the world. His new album, Piano Postcards, is full of short pieces he's come to know and love, from Disney films to traditional music of Taiwan, Japan, and classics like Rachmaninoff and Chaminade. I'm Elaine Deal. 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
0: Branford Marsalis and Diane Reeves, 1 week from tonight, play at the Aronoff Center. Should be a good one. And we'll hear more about it in, a little less than 2 hours on our Cincinnati Spotlight at 10 this morning on your Voice of the Arts. German composer Robert Volkmann's first serenade on WGUC. This is the German Chamber Academy, led by conductor Johannes Goritzky.

0: A serenade by Robert Folkmann, the German composer from the 19th century. It was the German Chamber Academy and WGUC, led by conductor Johannes Goritzky. 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
1: 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I'm Brian O'Donnell, and I'm here on WGUC weekday mornings. 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
0: And as always, thank you so much for being here this morning. We're at almost 819 and 76 degrees still. Mid-90 high for today could probably be the hottest day of the year so far. Dmitri Shostakovich's Piano Concerto No. 2 in F was composed in 1957 for his son Maxim's 19th birthday and for his Maxim's graduation concert at Moscow Conservatory, where he premiered it. Maxim did. A brilliant performance here on WGUC by pianist Yusha Wang and the Boston Symphony with Andres Nelson's conducting.

0: Andras Nelson's conducted the Boston Symphony Orchestra, and that pianist, Yuzsa Wang. Great job on the Shostakovich Piano Concerto No. 2 in F on WGUC, a piece that was written and premiered in 1957. And you might remember something that happened back then. 1957, the Cincinnati Enquirer distributed pre-printed All-Star ballots with the newspaper, and the result was 7 Cincinnati Reds were elected to the starting team, and that forced Commissioner Ford Frick to step in and bench 2 of them, arbitrarily adding Hank Aaron and Willie Mays to the starting lineup. Well, at that point, voting was taken away from the fans for more than a decade. And fans were given back the ability to vote for the All-Star starters in 1970, and have kept it ever since. But 1957, something fishy was going on.
1: 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Pianist Jonathan Mamora opens the 113th recital series season on September 13th, 3 p.m. at Memorial Hall. He is winner of the Hilton Head International Piano Competition, among others, and performs internationally. New York Classical Review says Mamora is a rising star in the piano realm. For details on season recitals and tickets, visit matineemusicale.com.
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That terrific energy was provided by one Eric Kunzel and the Cincinnati Pops. 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We're coming up on 9 now. It's 8:56. This music was written by Brazilian guitarist, composer Paulo Bellinati. It's called Django. The Django is a communal song and dance form from southeastern Brazil with deep African roots. And John Williams recorded it in 1996, bringing Bellinati's music to a global audience. And here is John Williams, along with the second guitarist, Timothy Kane, playing the guitar duo arrangement of Paulo Bellinati's Django on Classical WGUC.

0: Boy, lots going on there. What a great piece. It's called Jungle by the Brazilian guitarist composer Paulo Belenatti. We heard two really fine guitarists, John Williams and Timothy Kane, playing Django on Classical 90.9.
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0: The Ray Vaughan Williams Overture, Henry V on WGUC. Peter Parks conducted Grimthorpe Colliery Band. They've been playing band music since their formation in England in 1917.
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0: I haven't heard this in a while, and I'm looking forward to it. Hope you are, too. Chamber Orchestra of Europe, led by Yannick Nezet-Séguin. It's Robert Schumann, Symphony No. 3 in E-flat, the Schumann-Rhenish Symphony on Classical WGUC.

Classical music from Cincinnati Public Radio and WGUC. Yannick Nezet-Séguin conducted the Chamber Orchestra of Europe playing the final symphony composed by Robert Schumann, Symphony in E-flat, The Rhenish. Schumann composed that in 1850. That year, here, the nation's first Jewish hospital opened in Cincinnati. Cincinnati Jewish Hospital, still going strong. Opened in 1850. Our Building Connections campaign is nearing completion with more than $23 million raised. 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We're heading for a high of 96 or so, with heat indexes approaching 104 degrees. Hottest day of the year so far. 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It's the amazing Keith Jarrett playing it.

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0: Norwegian composer Kari Taustad Sundet writes primarily, not exclusively, but primarily electroacoustic chamber music. This is one of her pieces called Dreams of Glass and Water. And the ensemble is 5x5.

0: called Dreams of Glass and Water from the Norwegian composer Kari Telstedt Sundead. And that ensemble called 5x5, and their website says classically turned loose in a toy store. 5x5, they formed in 2015.
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0: Laura Gentry is the president of Jazz Alive and is on the marketing team of this terrific concert she's going to tell us about on our WGUC Cincinnati Spotlight. Laura?
2: Branford Marcellus and Diane Reeves celebrate John Coltrane on September 10th, 2026 at 7:30 p.m. at the Aronoff Center Procter & Gamble Hall. Two NEA Jazz Masters will present a not-to-be-missed concert event. September 2026 marks the centennial of John Coltrane's birth. To honor the enduring legacy of one of jazz's most transcendent voices, music legends Branford Marcellus Quartet and Diane Reeves will release a tribute album this fall, which revisits Coltrane's seminal 1963 collaboration with Johnny Hartman. The two jazz legends are also embarking on a world tour, making a stop at the Aronoff Center on September 10th. Preeminent jazz vocalist Diane Reeves will be joining the Branford Marcellus Quartet for this not-to-be-missed concert. For ticket information, you can go to cincinnatiarts.org or call 513-621-ARTS. You can go to the Aronoff Center ticket office, and for groups of 10 or more, 513-977-4155. 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

0: late 19th, early 20th century French composer Melanie Boniz. She wrote that called Sacred Dance. The performance on WGUC was by the WDR Symphony, conducted by Joseph Bastian.
1: 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I'm Megan LaVilla. 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
0: Johannes Brahms composed the work during the summer of 1880 as a tribute to the University of Breslau, which had notified him it would be awarding him an honorary doctorate in music. It's the Brahms Academic Festival Overture done by the Houston Symphony. They're led by Christoph Eschenbach on Classical WGUC.

0: written for the University of Breslau. So Mr. Brahms, ever the jokester, included some university student drinking songs in the academic festival overture when he was about to receive an honorary doctorate in music from that university. That was a Houston Symphony Orchestra led by Christoph Eschenbach on Classical WGUC.
1: 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Pianist Jonathan Mamora opens the 113th recital series season on September 13th, 3 p.m. at Memorial Hall. He is winner of the Hilton Head International Piano Competition, among others, and performs internationally. New York Classical Review says Mamora is a rising star in the piano realm. For details on season recitals and tickets, visit matineemusicale.com.
2: 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I'm Elaine Deal. 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
0: The Danish composer Carl Nielsen wrote this clarinet concerto. It's a one-movement concerto in 1928 for the clarinetist of the Copenhagen Wind Quintet. Now, this performance on Classical WGUC is by the Danish National Symphony. They're conducted by Fabio Luisi.

Danish National Symphony, conducted by Fabio Luisi, played Carl Nielsen's Clarinet Concerto on Classical WGUC. 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Luigi Boccherini's String Quintet in D, now on WGUC, Philharmonia Ensemble Berlin.

0: Luigi Boccherini's Quintet No. 2, Philharmonia Ensemble Berlin. On GUC, 11 o'clock, now Elaine's still out, Michael Grayson still in. Michael's in next, in an hour, he's got more from the new Stephen Huff, a pianist Stephen Huff album on New at Noon. Stay with us.
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0: In the Forest by Mikalojas Čiurlionis, Lithuanian painter, composer, writer back in the early 1900s, created approximately 300 paintings during his career and composed about 400 musical pieces, including that one, which just happens to be one of my favorites. That's Juozas Demarkas conducting the Slovak Philharmonic Orchestra on Classical 90.9 WGUC. I'm Michael Grayson, in for Elaine today. 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
0: Sergei Prokofiev wrote his Symphony No. 1 while on holiday in the country, using it as an exercise in composing without a piano. And because it was just too difficult to fit a piano into his backpack. This is Andrei Previn conducting the Los Angeles Philharmonic.

0: Symphony No. 1 in D Major Classical by Sergei Prokofiev. Andrei Previn conducting the Los Angeles Philharmonic on Classical 90.9.
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0: Why, that's less than a half an hour from now. American composer Richard Arnest studied at the University of Hawaii and then at CCM here in Cincinnati. 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

0: Castor and Pollux Overture by Jean-Philippe Rameau. Christophe Rosé conducting L'Étalon Lyrique on Classical 90.9 WGUC. I'm Michael Grayson in for Elaine today. New at Noon is coming up next.
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0: Piano Postcards is a new collection of short piano pieces by Sir Stephen Huff. They range from Rachmaninoff to works from Mexico, some from Asia, and music from some recent Disney films as well. Today we'll hear Toccata Opus 39 by Cécile Chaminade. 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It's New at Noon on Classical 90.9 WGUC.

0: Staccato Opus 39 by Cécile Chaminade with Stephen Huff on piano. It's from his new album, Piano Postcards. And I've enjoyed getting to play these pieces this week, sitting in Furry Lane. You know, one of the things I miss about holding an actual CD or record in my hands is seeing the cover art and reading the liner notes. This album has some great music and some great artwork and some great liner notes, too. It's worth looking up online. Piano Postcards by Sir Stephen Huff, new at noon on Classical 90.9 WGUC.
1: 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Pianist Jonathan Mamora opens the 113th recital series season on September 13th, 3 p.m. at Memorial Hall. He is winner of the Hilton Head International Piano Competition, among others, and performs internationally. New York Classical Review says Mamora is a rising star in the piano realm. For details on season recitals and tickets, visit matineemusicale.com.
0: This is Leonard Slatkin conducting the Philharmonia Orchestra with Joseph Haydn's Symphony No. 103, the Drum Roll Symphony. You know, sometimes the nicknames for Haydn's symphonies are pretty obvious. Symphony No. 103 is known as the Drum Roll because of this drum roll here at the beginning.

0: 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Leonard Slatkin conducted the Philharmonia Orchestra on Classical 90.9 WTUC.
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0: Sonata Concertante by Niccolo Paganini with Miklos Szentai on violin and Daniel Blanco on guitar on Classical 90.9.
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0: Ecce, music of Eric Whitaker, Mr. Whitaker conducting the London Symphony Orchestra on Classical 90.9 WGUC. I'm Michael Grayson, sitting in for Elaine today. Thank you for listening.
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0: Four places on the Appalachian Trail. Music of Rick Sowash with Cheryl Trace on violin, Robert Garcia on horn, Robert Clemens on cello, and Greg Kostraba on piano. 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Thank you for listening.
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0: Like many parents, Franz von Suppé's mom and dad initially discouraged his musical pursuits, but it was probably hard for them not to notice his passion for music after he ran away to Italy as a teenager to meet his operatic heroes Rossini and Donizetti. Well, he did end up becoming a lawyer to appease his family, but continued to compose prolifically along with his legal career. This is the Light Cavalry Overture by Franz von Suppé. Albert Walter conducting the Czechoslovak State Philharmonic.

0: Light Cavalry Overture by Franz von Suppé. Alfred Walter conducting the Czechoslovak State Philharmonic. I've heard that a time or two in a cartoon over the years. I'm Michael Grayson in for Elaine today. Thank you for listening.
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0: 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Coming up to 2 o'clock on a very hot Thursday afternoon here in Cincinnati, I'm Michael Grayson, 94 degrees outside our window right now.
1: Georg Philipp Telemann was one of the hardest working musicians of the 18th century. He was highly respected and admired by his colleagues and beloved by fans. Telemann was also extraordinarily prolific as a composer, earning in the Guinness Book of World Records title of Most Prolific Composer. 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

Libertango, music of Astor Piazzolla. Giselle Bendor conducting the Pro Art Chamber Orchestra of Boston with Juanjo Massolini on bandoneon on Classical 90.9. 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The musical Benda family dates back to the 1700s. Jerzy Benda was one of the first in the family's long line of musicians, and he had a pretty good fan base in 1778. In a letter to his father, Mozart raved about Benda's writing, saying, "You know that Benda has always been my favorite." It's a notable review. This is the Prague Chamber Orchestra with Symphony No. 8 by Jerzy Benda, conducted by Christian Benda, his great, maybe a couple more greats grandson, on Classical 90.9.

0: Symphony No. 8 by Jerzy Benda, Christian Benda conducting the Prague Chamber Orchestra on Classical 90.9 WGUC.
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0: Peter Tchaikovsky was never quite satisfied with his Piano Concerto No. 1 and ended up revising it three times before it was ever performed. Here's how it ended up. This is Piano Concerto No. 1 by Peter Tchaikovsky. Alexander Lazarev conducts the Odense Symphony Orchestra with Joyce Yang on piano.

0: Piano Concerto No. 1 by Peter Tchaikovsky with Alexander Lazarev conducting the Odense Symphony Orchestra. That was Joyce Lang on piano on Classical 90.9.
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0: 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I'm Michael Grayson, sitting in for Elaine today. 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

0: Toccata from Organ Symphony No. 5 by Charles-Marie Widor with Thomas Murray on organ on Classical 90.9.
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0: There seems to be an unspoken hierarchy in the orchestra. The violins get all the dazzling melodies, the cellos get all the romantic drama, and the violas, well, the violas are usually somewhere in the background. Well, American composer Michael MacLean said enough is enough, and he wrote this suite specifically to showcase the viola. This is a suite for viola and orchestra by Michael MacLean. Michael Francis conducting the London Symphony Orchestra, and Roger Myers featured on viola.

0: Suite for Viola and Orchestra by Michael McLean, Michael Francis conducting the London Symphony Orchestra, and Roger Myers featured on Viola on Classical 90.9 WGUC.
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0: The Nash Ensemble is an English chamber group founded 40 years ago while they were students at the Royal Academy of Music in London. This is Sonata for Flute, Viola, and Harp by Claude Debussy with the Nash Ensemble.

0: Sonata for Flute, Viola, and Harp by Claude Debussy. That's the Nash Ensemble on Classical 90.9 WGUC. Coming up to 4 o'clock, I am Michael Grayson in for Elaine. She will be back tomorrow, and Megan is standing nearby, and she will take over and keep it company through the rest of the day with lots of great music.
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0: The absolutely stunning soundtrack to the 1997 Studio Ghibli film Princess Mononoke. It was just re-recorded by the composer Joe Hisaishi himself with the Royal Philharmonic. Now, we just heard a suite of three pieces from the soundtrack. The Legend of Ashitaka was first, then The Demon God, followed by Mononoke, which, as you just heard, had a voice in it as well. We also heard soprano Grace Davidson performing with Hisaishi and the Royal Philharmonic.
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0: 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Honestly, what a great way to start out the hour, given my love for Studio Ghibli. In fact, Princess Mononoke is one of my favorites. My cat is named Mononoke after the movie as well. And up next, we have the String Quartet No. 2 in B-flat by Joseph Bologna, Chevalier de Saint-Georges. It's out of a set of six other quartets, and we'll hear the Catalyst Quartet performing it for us now.

Joseph Bologna Chevalier de Saint-Georges, his string quartet number 2 in B-flat, we heard just now. It's out of a set of 6 string quartets in total, his opus 14. That was the Catalyst Quartet on 90.9. 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A famous work by Frédéric Chopin now on WGUC, his ballad number 4 in F minor. It's his last published ballad dedicated to Baroness Charlotte de Rothschild. We'll hear it performed now by pianist Song Jin Cho.

0: Of Frédéric Chopin's four ballads, this ballad number 4 in F minor, the final one, is considered by many pianists to be the most difficult, both technically and musically. In fact, according to one critic, it is, quote, the most exalted, intense, and sublimely powerful of all of Chopin's compositions. It is unbelievable that it lasts only 12 minutes, for it contains the experience of a lifetime. We just heard pianist Song Jin-cho giving us that experience on 90.9.
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0: Though he was a French composer, Maurice Ravel had Spanish roots as well, and he drew on those for this next piece we have on 90.9, his Rhapsody Espagnole. We'll now hear Lauren Mazel and the Vienna Philharmonic performing.

Maurice Ravel originally wrote his Rhapsody Espagnole after being inspired by one of his own pieces, a habanera for two pianos that he wrote in 1895. It was not published as a separate piece, but he had composed three companion pieces and decided to put them all together. We just heard the Rhapsody Espagnole performed by the Vienna Philharmonic, led by Lauren Mazel. 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Perfect for a sunny summer day such as today. Our next piece ending the hour is Jeffrey Paul's Wind on Clear Lake. It's flutist Brian Akipa alongside the South Dakota Symphony led by Delta David Gere.

0: suggesting waves lapping at the shore, leaves rustling, wind chimes, distant thunder, and even the sound of an occasional frog or barn swallow. What we just heard was Jeffrey Paul's Wind on Clear Lake. Delta David Gear just performed with the South Dakota Symphony and flutist Brian Akipa.
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4: Branford Marsalis and Diane Reeves celebrate John Coltrane on September 10th, 2026 at 7:30 p.m. at the Aronoff Center Procter & Gamble Hall. Two NEA Jazz Masters will present a not-to-be-missed concert event. September 2026 marks the centennial of John Coltrane's birth. To honor the enduring legacy of one of jazz's most transcendent voices, music legends Branford Marsalis Quartet and Diane Reeves will release a tribute album this fall, which revisits Coltrane's seminal 1963 collaboration with Johnny Hartman. The two jazz legends are also embarking on a world tour, making a stop at the Aronoff Center on September 10th. Preeminent jazz vocalist Diane Reeves will be joining the Branford Marsalis Quartet for this not-to-be-missed concert. For ticket information, you can go to cincinnatiarts.org or call 513-621-ARTS. You can go to the Aronoff Center ticket office, and for groups of 10 or more, 513-977-4155. Mark down the date for this preeminent concert, September 10th, 2026, 7:30 p.m. at the Procter & Gamble Hall at the Aronoff Center.
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Giacomo Puccini's Le Villi Prelude, also known as The Willis or The Fairies. That's his opera ballet that's based on the short story of the same name by Jean-Baptiste Alphonse Karr. His story, in turn, is based on the legend of the villa, a certain kind of mischievous fairy. We just heard John Wilson and the Symphonia of London performing on 90.9. 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And now from a rare female composer, up next here on 90.9, it is Zermaine Taillefer. Here's her trio from 1916, now performed by the Neve Trio.

0: From the French composer Germaine Taillefer. That was her lovely trio from 1916, and it stayed pretty truthful to her style that she was known for, just being very fresh, lively, and very French. Darius Milhaud remarked one time affectionately that the music of Taillefer was always 20 years old. We just heard the Neve Trio performing this trio on 90.9.
1: 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WGUC will always be grateful to Mrs. Nippert for her love of classical music and belief in WGUC's service to the community.
0: An opera overture up next here on WGUC, Domenico Cimarosa's The Baroness Strumba, or The Crooked Baroness. We'll hear the overture now performed by the Nicholaus Esterházy Sinfonia, led by Alessandro Amoretti.

A very famous and popular Italian opera composer during his time, Domenico Cimarosa's opera The Baroness Stramba, or The Crooked Baroness. Just now, we heard the overture performed by Alessandro Amoretti and the Nikolaus Esterhazy Sinfonia. I'm Megan Lavilla here on WGUC. Today's been mostly sunny with a high of 96. It has felt a little bit more like 100 to 104 because of the humidity. Now, tonight there is a slight rain chance, though it'll be mostly clear with a low of 75. And that rain chance continues into tomorrow as well, with a partly cloudy forecast, isolated storm chances, a high still of 93. So definitely prepare for a bit of mugginess. Support comes from Matinee Musicale, presenter of classical recitals for more than a century. Pianist Jonathan Mamora opens the 113th recital series season on September 13th, 3 p.m. at Memorial Hall. He is winner of the Hilton Head International Piano Competition, among others, and performs internationally. New York Classical Review says Mamora is a rising star in the piano realm. For details on season recitals and tickets, visit matineemusicale.com. Johann Sebastian Bach took two of his cantatas and turned them into an oboe concerto. We'll hear this very oboe concerto in F major, now performed on 90.9 by oboist Neil Black and Neville Mariner with the Academy of St. Martin in the Fields.

0: The Oboe Concerto in F by Johann Sebastian Bach here on Classical 90.9. We heard oboist Neil Black enter the Academy of St. Martin in the Fields, performing with Neville Mariner conducting.
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0: 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One more piece before our 90-second naturalist, followed by our 6 o'clock symphony. Tonight's symphony is actually a video game symphony, so stay tuned for some great music there. In the meantime, a wonderful piece by Francois Couturier. This is Flow, performed now by cellist Anya Leschner and pianist Francois Couturier himself.

0: From contemporary composer Francois Couturier, we just heard Flow, and that was Couturier himself performing on piano with cellist Anya Leschner. This Sunday on WGUC, we'll hear the finals of a prestigious competition for young composers, performed by the Lincoln Trio at CCM. I'm Megan LaVilla. 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
3: Hi there, I'm Thane Maynard. The oak tree played a surprisingly important role in the expansion of Western civilization. For thousands of years, oak forests covered much of Europe, providing one of the most valuable natural resources available to growing societies. Oak wood is exceptionally strong, durable, and resistant to decay, making it ideal for construction. Europeans used oak to build homes, bridges, wagons, tools, and fortifications that supported the growth of towns and kingdoms. Perhaps the oak's greatest contribution was to shipbuilding. During the Age of Exploration, the powerful sailing vessels of Spain, Portugal, England, and France were largely built from oak timber. A single warship could require thousands of mature trees. Without vast supplies of oak, the expansion of maritime power that shaped the modern Western world would have been far more difficult. Oak also contributed to economic development. Its bark is used in leather tanning, while its wood provided fuel and charcoal for industries such as metalworking. In agriculture, clearing oak forests created fertile land for farming, supporting population growth and the rise of cities. Oaks are the trees that conquered the world.
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0: A super fun work for our 6 o'clock symphony today. I'm Megan LaVilla on Classical 90.9. And yes, I know all of our symphonies are fun, but I am super excited to play this one. It is a video game symphony by Ben McDougall, featuring his work on the 2020 game Godfall. Even if you don't usually play video games, buckle up. I'm going to take you with me on this adventure experience, so let me give you the rundown according to the producers of the game itself. Apeirion is on the precipice of ruin. You are the last of the Valoran knights, godlike warriors with legendary armor sets that transform you into an unstoppable master of melee combat. As you explore the realms based on the elements, soon you'll come to fight against the mad god Makros. Sounds pretty exciting, huh? This work is called the Apeirion Symphony, and it's split into the traditional four movements of a symphony. But each reflects one of the elemental realms based on fire, air, earth, and water. As you listen, try to see if you can tell which movement belongs to which realm. Without further ado, here's the Studio Chamber Orchestra now performing McDougall's Apeirion Symphony.

It's not often that a video game gets a symphony, but that actually is the case here with Ben McDougall's Aperion Symphony. It's from the soundtrack of the 2020 video game Godfall, a melee action RPG where you do play as a Valorian knight and fight against the mad god Makros in the world of Aperion, as well as explore on the side. The world of Aperion is split into four different realms based on the elements of fire, air, water, and earth, and the movements of this work reflect these elemental realms as well. At the beginning, I asked you to try to match the movement with the correct realm, so let's see if your musings are correct. The first movement is a solemn earth, the second, crystal waters, the third, the crucible of air, and the fourth and final movement, a legacy of fire. That was Ben McDougall himself leading the Studio Chamber Orchestra for his Aperion Symphony from the video game Godfall here on Classical 90.9. I'm Megan LaVilla. Hope you enjoyed it as much as I did, and stay tuned for more great music. 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A wonderful, sweet piece to follow our 6 o'clock symphony tonight. Here's The Romance for Violin and Orchestra by Wilhelm Pedersen Berger. It's violinist Ulf Wallin and the Norrköping Symphony Orchestra, now performing, led by Mikhail Jurovsky.

0: The stunning Romance for Violin and Orchestra in D minor by Wilhelm Petersen Berger. On 90.9, that was violinist Ulf Wallin and the Norrköping Symphony Orchestra, led by Mikhail Jurovsky. I'm Megan LaVilla. Today's been mostly sunny with a high of 96, though because of the humidity, it has felt a little bit more like 100 to 104. Keep in mind that there is a heat advisory right now that is extended through to tomorrow. Now, tonight, there is a slight rain chance that might cool things off a little bit, but besides that, it's mostly clear, and tomorrow the rain chance is back. It will be partly cloudy with isolated storm chances. A high of 93 then.
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0: The Irish composer John Field is credited with creating the nocturne because he was the first to coin the term, as well as the first to kind of straighten out the genre as a whole. Now, he wrote about 21 nocturnes in total, though only 18 of those are numbered. We will hear one of those numbered tonight, the nocturne number 12, now performed by pianist Elizabeth Joy Rowe.

The Nocturne number 12 in G major by John Field, out of a set of 18 total numbered nocturnes. And that's, of course, by the composer credited with creating the genre. Pianist Elizabeth Joy Rowe just performed it on your companion throughout the day, Classical 90.9. 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OLLI is for people aged 50 and better who want to learn new things and meet new people. Curiosity is the only prerequisite. Fall classes online and in person start soon. For information, you can search OLLI Cincinnati on the web. A student of the Paris Conservatory, that would be composer Eugene Bauza. We'll hear his piece, Rustiques, now performed by trumpeter William Camp and the Dallas Wind Symphony.

0: One conductor explained his own take on Eugene Balzer's Rustiques. He said, "My feeling is that the title, Rustiques, refers to the rustic folk quality found in the melody after the first Adagino and the folk dance after the Allegro. There is also something all about the fourth intervals of the opening that feels rustic, unrefined, and simple." We heard trumpeter William Camp with Howard Dunn leading the Dallas Wind Symphony on 90.9.
1: 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"I've been giving thanks for your presence in my life. 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
2: This is the Composer's Datebook for September 3rd. I'm John Burge. On today's date, in 1806, Ludwig van Beethoven offered his publisher, Breitkopf & Härtel, three new string quartets, works we know today as the three Razumovsky quartets that were eventually issued as Beethoven's Opus 59. In Beethoven's day, Vienna was swarming with Russian, Polish, and Hungarian aristocrats with a taste for music. Among them was Count Andreas Kirillovich Razumovsky, the Russian ambassador to Vienna. The Count was an amateur violinist who occasionally played in a string quartet that he maintained at his own expense. The Count commissioned Beethoven to write three string quartets, stipulating that they should incorporate Russian melodies, either real or imitated. The most recognizable of the Russian tunes Beethoven employed occurs in the Scherzo of the Second Quartet. It's the same theme that was later quoted by Mussorgsky in the coronation scene of his opera Boris Godunov. When these Razumovsky quartets were premiered in Vienna in 1807, one contemporary review noted, "These very long and difficult quartets are profoundly thought through and composed with enormous skill, but will not be intelligible to everyone." When one Italian violinist confessed to Beethoven that he found them incomprehensible, Beethoven retorted, "Oh, they're not for you, but for a later age." Composer's Datebook is produced by APM, American Public Media, in collaboration with the American Composers Forum, reminding you that all music was one.

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5: In New York City, there are lots of ways to get to Carnegie Hall. You can take the subway, a taxi, go for a walk down 57th Street. You've just found another way to get to America's most famous home for classical music. Welcome to Carnegie Hall Live, the broadcast series that gives you a front row seat to concerts by some of the greatest artists in the world. And you hear the performances exactly as they happen. You are part of the audience sharing the experience of music making at Carnegie Hall. I'm Jeff Spurgeon, backstage at Carnegie Hall and alongside John Schaefer.
6: And we are here for what has become an annual tradition here at Carnegie Hall, the Isaac Stern Memorial Concert. Every year, the Carnegie Hall and its friends, its music community, recognize the remarkable violinist who worked tirelessly to save Carnegie Hall. It seems almost unbelievable that in 1960, this building was slated for demolition. Isaac Stern strategized with city leaders and philanthropists and politicians and saved Carnegie Hall. And that is why the largest of the three halls here at Carnegie is now known as the Isaac Stern Auditorium, because he, Jeff, saved this place from the wrecking ball.
5: It's unbelievable to conceive. So that's what almost happened. So tonight we celebrate Isaac Stern with a program curated this evening by another great violinist, one of our time, Maxime Vengerov. Vengerov is a perspectives artist here at Carnegie Hall, which means he is in the middle of a three-year engagement designing a series of projects and concerts, and tonight is one of those events. I talked to Vengerov a couple of days ago, and he told me he wanted to include a concert of Brahms chamber music here.
7: Always his chamber works must be performed as symphony, and symphonies must be performed as chamber music. This is the idea, that especially that we're doing on the grand stage of Carnegie Hall, that gives us a special challenge to play, as I would say, to the last row. And this hall is fabulous, and couldn't be a greater settings for us for this music.
6: That is Maxime Vengerov, who leads a group of his musical friends in this concert tonight, featuring two quintets by Brahms. In the first half of the program, we'll hear the piano quintet with Yefim Bronfman at the keyboard. In the second half, it's the Brahms clarinet quintet featuring Anthony McGill, who you may know as the principal clarinetist of the New York Philharmonic. Now, in addition to Maxime Vengerov playing violin on both pieces, the other musicians included on the program are the young Norwegian violinist Vilde Frang, the Canadian James Ennis, who is usually a violinist, but tonight is playing viola, and Daniel Müller-Schott, who plays the cello. It begins with the piano quintet of Brahms. The work was composed in 1862, and it had quite a tortured birth. It was originally written as a string quintet, two violins, one viola, two cellos, modeled after the famous Schubert quintet, and there was no piano. However, the most famous violinist of the day, Josef Joachim, told Brahms that he needed to rewrite the piece because, in Joachim's words, it was lacking in charm. And he also, Jeff, said, the string parts are too difficult to play.
5: What if that's what made him think it lacked charm? And so Brahms went to work again, and he made another take at the whole thing. And this time it turned out to be a sonata for two pianos. And that was, in a way, because of Clara Schumann. She wrote to tell him that the work sounded like it should be played on the piano. Well, so that
6: went through. Third time was the charm.
5: And that was the charm. And so, in a way, we've combined the both, for we have a quintet, four strings and piano, two violins, one viola, one cello, a string quartet, and the piano. And that is the lineup for the work that we're going to hear as this program begins. But now the house lights are dark, and we're just awaiting the opening of the stage door with our players back here in front of us. And
6: stage door opens, Hush falls over the crowd, and applause greets Maxim Vengerov and friends. Taking center stage here in the Isaac Stern Auditorium, the Ronald O. Perelman stage, the annual Isaac Stern Memorial Concert here at Carnegie Hall begins with a performance of the Brahms Piano Quintet, Opus 34.

0: From Carnegie Hall Live, a performance of the Brahms Piano Quintet on a concert curated by the violinist Maxim Vengerov, a perspectives artist this season here at Carnegie Hall, and the Brahms Piano Quintet featuring a string quartet comprised of Maxim Vengerov and Vilde Frang playing the violins, James Ennis playing viola, Daniel Müller-Schott the cello, and at the piano, Yefim Bronfland. Backstage at Carnegie Hall, I'm John Schaefer alongside Jeff Spurgeon. Boy, what a wild ride that final movement of the Brahms Quintet is.
1: And the movement before it ends with such a pregnant pause that you know something big is coming.
0: Yeah.
1: And after it does. And the musicians now, all five, once again, back out on stage. They came off stage for just a moment, exchanging the same kinds of hugs and appreciation to another that they are now offering the audience here at Carnegie Hall. A few of the audience members on their feet for quite a star-studded cast playing this work of Brahms.
0: Star-studded and also cosmopolitan. I mean, there are so many nationalities in such a few musicians.
1: Yes.
0: I mean, Maxim Vengerov, Russian-born, right. Israeli violinist, Vilde Frang from Norway, James Ennis from Canada, Daniel Müller-Schott from Germany, Yefim Bronfman, also Russian-born, Israeli-American, American citizen now.
1: Yeah.
0: And in the second half of the program, when we get to the Brahms Clarinet Quintet, The American clarinetist Anthony McGill will be joining us on stage and backstage as well at Carnegie Hall. We have been joined backstage by the pianist Yefim Bronfman, who is fresh off of that emotional roller coaster of the Brahms Piano Quintet. I mean, that last movement alone, you have these moments of elegant, almost classical restraint, and then these moments of manic energy. How do you find your way through that?
2: I wish I knew how to explain it. Just hoping for the best.
1: Well, you had a couple of days of rehearsal with these musicians.
2: Yes.
1: You've played with a couple of them before.
2: Only with one. I played with Maxim before, but I have never played with the other musicians, and it was just, I think, a love at first sight, you know, love at first play. It was just really such a pleasure to rehearse with them, and we just enjoyed the music.
1: How does it work? You go through every. Let's play everything once and then see where we want to look at that. How was the process?
2: You know, we do it both ways. We play through and then we stop and we decide on things. And, you know, we try different pianos, we try different halls, we're rehearsing in different places, you know. So, you know, we had three rehearsals and I think they were very packed emotionally and physically, you know, to get things done. It was a very complex piece and obviously needs a lot of work. And we had to be very organized, and it's exactly what's happened.
1: With your work largely in the work with orchestras and solo performances, is chamber orchestra sort of a break for you?
2: It's not a break. It's just a pleasure, you know.
1: Okay.
2: I can't say it's a break. Break associates with boredom, but no, it's not. It's just great pleasure to get together with friends and play this fantastic music that not only strings, but with the singers and with the wind instruments and you know, the violin sonatas and viola sonatas and cello sonatas. I mean, it's vast repertoire, and yeah. I always enjoy it.
1: Well, it's wonderful. You got to play with some friends, and we got to enjoy the performance,
2: well,
1: too.
2: Thank you very much.
1: Thank you
2: great
1: so much.
2: Great to see you here.
1: Yeah.
2: Thank you.
1: Pleasure to talk to you. Yefim Bronfman joining us here at intermission at this concert of Maxim Vengerov.
0: From Carnegie Hall Live. Let's hear a little bit more from pianist Yefim Bronfman. This is Music by Liszt. It's one of his etudes inspired by the great violinist Niccolo Paganini, the Paganini Etude No. 2.

0: A recording of pianist Yefim Bronfman performing Franz Liszt's Paganini Etude No. 2. Bronfman was the featured pianist on the Brahms Piano Quintet on this concert from Carnegie Hall Live. Coming up in the second half of this program, another of the Brahms quintets featuring the clarinetist Anthony McGill. I'm John Schaefer. This is Carnegie Hall Live.
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0: The second half of our concert brings us another quintet from Brahms. It's the clarinet quintet. Same string players, but the clarinetist Anthony McGill will join them on stage, and he joins us backstage. Good to see you, Anthony.
4: Good to see you.
0: Yefim told us just a few minutes ago that he felt like the piano quintet was almost like a concerto. Do you feel that way about the clarinet quintet?
4: I don't, actually. I think it's much more of a collaborative effort. I mean, it's really, there's so many weaving parts, the voices, the violin. It's kind of maybe it's a concerto for the violin and the clarinet, but really everyone has their moment in this piece. Similar to the Mozart clarinet quintet, where there's like these variation movements where everyone gets featured equally throughout the piece.
5: So does that change your experience of pressure in a performance like this?
4: I play this piece a lot, so I think I just enjoy playing it all the time. So I don't think of it as a kind of pressure situation when I'm playing this work. It's such a familiar thing for me that it feels like I'm coming home to it every time, and it's always very different, and it's just such a gift to get to play it that takes away a lot of the pressure. There's still some, of course, but it's such a gift and an honor to play this work.
5: Do you have a sense of what Brahms was hearing in this clarinetist, this friend of his, Richard Mühlfeld?
4: I have specific thoughts about it because he had specific qualities that he possessed in his playing. He called him his nightingale, you know, Nachtigall, but he used a lot of vibrato and a lot of rubato. Which it's not common still for a clarinetist to use very much vibrato at all. But I read recently that Mühlfeld was a violinist first and switched to the clarinet. So he brought some of that sound with him in this group. And so the sound of the clarinet really melds with the strings beautifully in this.
5: So do you use a little more vibrato in this piece?
4: I don't, no, but maybe I will tonight. I don't know.
5: Well, you just read it. You may as well bring the lessons into the concert hall.
4: It's nerves. It's shaky. You hear a shaky sound. It's nerves, not vibrato. Actually, maybe it's vibrato.
5: I don't believe
0: you,
5: that.
0: You said it was no pressure.
4: Yeah, it's vibrato. It's definitely vibrato.
0: So how much of a student of the history of your instrument are you? Because I'm thinking of the Mozart, the clarinet that he wrote for, different from the clarinet that Mühlfeld played for Brahms, and possibly even different from the clarinet that you play tonight.
4: Yeah, there were quite a few advances in the instrument around Brahms's time, and especially with people like Weber, Carl Maria von Weber. The clarinet had a wider range, and so he really explores that range in this piece extremely so. In the second movement, you'll hear some of those very, very high, high, beautiful notes kind of crying out, almost like Strauss or Wagner in there or something like that. But there are these beautiful cries in this kind of very improvisatory section in the second movement, which you'll hear.
0: At this point, I'm sure you've had just enough time to get to know these musicians and their approach to the piece. So how does it feel, you know, in the moments before you step out on stage with a group that you're playing with for the first time?
4: Well, it's really exciting because it's almost like a different piece. Every time I play this piece with a different quartet or a different group, a bunch of different folks from all around the world, like this group is an amazing kind of experience because, you know, of course, it's an all-star group, as they say. But that makes the piece take on its a life like unique to this performance specifically. Different tempi, different dynamics, different colors. And that exploration is what I'm most looking forward to. It has that element of surprise always.
5: Well, and that means that we get that element of surprise too shared with us. And I think that's one of the great things about any given live performance of a piece of music is it is, in a way, brand new.
4: Yes.
5: And so that's a great treat. Well, Anthony McGill, thanks for spending a few minutes with us. We'll be listening for that vibrato.
4: Thanks.
0: Or lack thereof.
5: Or lack thereof. As it appears in the Brahms clarinet quintet that we're going to hear in just a few minutes from Anthony McGill and Maxime Vengerov.
0: Anthony McGill will be joining the string players in a performance of the Brahms clarinet quintet. He was a visitor to the WQXR Green Space with his brother, the flutist Damari McGill, and the pianist Michael McHale. And they performed for us some of Dmitri Shostakovich's four waltzes.